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This is the Radio Hereford SC Breakfast Show with Matt in the Morning, keeping you company as we get ready for another day. 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For more details, contact us via the official website, which is herefordfc.co.uk.

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3: How you doing? It's Matt in the Morning. It's Radio Hereford FC waking you up as you get ready for another day. And it was great to see Peter Isaac being awarded a Freeman of the City. Now Peter Isaac did so many different roles at Hereford United. He started out as a goalkeeper, then he was a trainer, then he was a physio, then he was a caretaker manager. Then he was basically an assistant to lots of managers over the years, the likes of Colin Addison, John Sillett, Mike Bailey, Frank Lord, John Newman, Greg Downs, Ian Bowyer, a very, very, very lovely man as well, Peter Isaac, a great sense of humour, and it was great to see that he was recognised for his efforts in what he did for Hereford United in all those roles that I mentioned. The music continues though on Radio Hereford FC. It's so good to have your company, and another song gets on for you next.

It's Radio Hereford FC. It's Matt in the Morning. More music on the way. But wasn't it great to see Ron Parrott, the club historian, remembered recently with a tribute with one of the old light bulbs of the floodlights at Edgar Street. A metal worker has put it all together. So basically one of the old bulbs that was used to illuminate the ground was sold off, and they bought the bulb and they kind of converted it. And it's now a bit of a memorial to Ron, and it's going to be installed around the football ground. And it was a great thing to do for Ron Parrott, who was synonymous with the history of Hereford United and also Hereford FC. It's Matt in the Morning. More music to wake you up, and another great song on the way for you next.

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1: Time to get out of bed. 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Oh, you've already put it on.

It's Radio Hereford FC. It's Matt in the morning. Now, at a car boot sale a few weeks ago, I picked up the Hereford United quiz book. And what we're going to be doing on the show is giving you the opportunity to hear some Hereford United trivia. So did you know back in 1990, April 1990 to be precise, a father and son combination played for Hereford in a match. It was, of course, Gary Bowyer and Ian Bowyer. It was the first time it had happened since 1952. So that was, what, 38? Year difference. So on that basis, it'll happen again in 2028. So in 3 years time, it's only ever happened twice. I think they played for Stockport. I think it was the Hurd brothers in 52 and then Ian and Gary Bowyer in 1990. It's Matt in the morning on Radio Hereford FC, and we continue the music with a great song on the way for you next.

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0: This is the Radio Hereford FC Breakfast Show with Matt in the Morning. Now, when I was younger, one of my favourite football programmes was Saint and Greavesy, which used to be on around about Saturday lunchtime. And it's great seeing clips resurface on X, which was formerly Twitter, of Jimmy Greaves, who some of the humour is, you know, watching it back now is still really, really funny. And did you know, a little bit of trivia for you, Jimmy Greaves actually played for Hereford United. It was around about 1977. It was in a pre-season friendly when John Surratt was the manager against a Dutch side called Blauw-Wit. I think he played the first 45 minutes. He couldn't sign for Hereford because he took an insurance payout when he was a professional. So Hereford, I think, were in what is now League One back then. I think he ended up signing for Barnet and being a semi-pro professional. But what a great player Jimmy Greaves was. Scored plenty of goals for Tottenham and West Ham. And, you know, there's a photo of him as well that I've seen of him playing for Hereford. And it just brought back really, really nice memories seeing him on Saints and Greavesy the other day. It's Matt in the Morning, Radio Hereford FC Breakfast Show. And we continue with the music with another great song on the way for you next.
1: Hello.

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My name is Matt Healy, and did you know that the football club could host your wedding or maybe your birthday party or an engagement party or any type of celebration? 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

0: Donald Trump believes a deal to end the conflict with Iran is getting closer, pausing efforts to reopen the Strait of Hormuz. Phil Towers has more.
1: The US president's so-called Project Freedom, aimed at guiding stranded ships out of the blocked strait, will be halted while negotiations take place with Iran. He claims that talks are making great progress, although Iranian leaders accuse the US of being unrealistic. It's after officials in the US claim the ceasefire with Iran was holding, despite conflict in the strait in recent days.
0: Well, here in the UK, retailers are warning they need help to cut costs and keep prices down for customers. The British Retail Consortium say the industry is absorbing significant additional costs due to the conflict. Fashion and homeware chain Next have admitted they'll have to raise their prices by 8% due to a £50 million cost hit. Elsewhere, 100 Metropolitan Police officers have been dedicated to protect against anti-Semitism. This despite the force's chief saying they'd need triple that, warning of a growing pandemic of attacks on Jewish people in the UK. The announcement follows a series of arson attacks at Jewish sites in London, as well as a double stabbing in Golders Green. Those stranded on a cruise ship linked to a suspected hantavirus outbreak may have to be quarantined before they can get off. The vessel is currently on the way to the Canary Islands, and some of those taken ill will be taken away, but the others could have to wait on board whilst investigations into the source of the virus take place. VE Day is coming up this week, but two-thirds of Gen Z adults don't know what it's for. That's according to the Royal British Veterans Enterprise. Stuart McClaw, the RBVE spokesperson, says he's concerned people aren't aware the day marks the end of the Second World War.
2: It's important on those big anniversaries just to highlight the people that were there at the time.
0: And the Princess of Wales is to carry out her first overseas royal visit since her cancer treatment. Kate will head to Italy next week on a solo trip, her first abroad in nearly 3.5 years. That's the latest from Radio News Hub. I'm Frankie Hersine.
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6: Ah, we seem to be having one of those computer days again. I love it when this happens.

Stacey Lattisall getting us underway then for this Wednesday morning and Jump to the Beat. It is the morning show. What an inauspicious start to the programming. Things can only get better. And they asked me, do you really do it live, Lloyd? Well, trust me, if it wasn't, I would have rewound the tape by now and started again. It's 7 minutes past nine. A very good morning then. Welcome along live, loud and twice as ugly. Yep, it's the morning show right through until midday today. 3 hours of all you need to know. We've got a special birthday today for a guy who you probably don't know. His name is Ian Peter Cullimore. Well, he used the name Stan Cullimore. No, not that one. Born in Stapleford in Cambridgeshire this day. Guitarist with the House Martins. Yes, 64 today. For that reason, he's our featured artist. Retro chart today, 6th of May 1978. Catch that after the headlines at 11. And Bradshaw's As Ever at 10:15. And that's your Wednesday morning.

got upset. A problem man had not foreseen as yet. No time for flight, blinding.

two tracks then from exactly the same year, but definitely opposite ends of the musical spectrum. We started off, of course, with Stacey Lattisaw's Jump to the Beat, and that from the film Breaking Glass, Hazel O'Connor, brilliant stuff. And 8th Day bringing us round to 11 minutes past 9, and, well, a very good morning to you. And what a great start. Hopefully the computer won't blow up. See us through until midday. Last week had me in the land of the croaky voice. Today we're in the land of the croaky computer. What could possibly go wrong? Now let's have a look at the national newspapers. We do this in two parts, just because, well, I can. Now the forthcoming local election set to take place on Thursday, along with jet fuel shortages, many of those stories are dominating Wednesday's newspapers. Long-term borrowing costs reportedly having hit a 28-year high, according to The Guardian today, as Labour is under increasing pressure to protect low-income households from soaring utility bills before winter sets in. Elsewhere, and the superstar Beyoncé in her eye-catching skeleton dress at the Met Gala dominating the top picture spot. Elsewhere today, the Financial Times follows by saying that the fallout from soaring oil prices due to the conflict in the Middle East could mean that the UK economy will face a prolonged period of higher inflation. A Daily Telegraph today featuring an interview with the First Minister of Wales, who says that there was a danger that Labour could lose control of the Welsh Parliament because of protest voting. Baroness Morgan of Ely telling the paper that she hopes that voters will reflect on what this election is really about and not use it to pick a fight with Keir Starmer. We're still the only ones on your side, is the Prime Minister's message on the Daily Mirror's front page. Writing in the paper today, Keir Starmer urging voters to have faith that Labour can deliver on its promises ahead of those local elections set to take place tomorrow. And finally, in our first part today, the party leader for the Greens, Zach Polanski, facing accusations that he falsely claimed to be a spokesperson for the British Red Cross. That's according to the Times today. The British Red Cross saying that Polanski had not ever been a spokesperson for the organisation and has raised the issue with his team. In response, the Green Party saying that Polanski had been a host for several fundraisers for the Red Cross and had been on stage clearly supporting their work. And those are our national newspapers. We'll have more after this.

another copper-bottomed classic. It's Elton John, Kiki D together. And don't go breaking my heart, I wouldn't dare. 18 past nine, it's the midweek morning show. It's Andy with you and the computer from Hades this morning. Not quite sure what it's going to do next. It all adds to

Confirms. The paper's saying that figures show that nearly 2 million seats have been slashed from flight schedules in just the past 2 weeks. Elsewhere, the global the global jet fuel shortages, a crisis deepening there and echoed in the I newspaper today, as they're reporting that the United Kingdom is amongst countries hardest hit by the crisis this summer. Airlines warning that millions of seats on flights could well be cut over the coming months as the war in Iran drags on. Elsewhere, and shifting its focus to the Middle East, the Independent newspaper warning that the ceasefire was at risk of collapse after Iran's latest attack on the UAE, which all happened last night. Missile strikes too in the Strait of Hormuz. Now, despite the US Defense Secretary Pete Hegseth's insistence that the truce was not over, Tehran has warned that it was just getting started. Elsewhere, and Iranians living in the UK who oppose Tehran's regime say that they fear for their very lives after their personal details were made public online. That's according to reporting in this morning's Metro newspaper. One activist, who is amongst more than a dozen people whose details have been leaked, told the paper that he feels that he could well have a target on his back. Unremovable. Now, that is the headline and the final one today in the Daily Express. The paper saying that new figures show that the state of the UK's broken asylum system, with only 495 small boat arrivals from Afghanistan, Eritrea, Iran and Iraq being deported since back in 2018. And those then are our national newspapers for this Wednesday morning.

Tina Turner, What's Love Got To Do With It? 24 morning show minutes past nine. Very good morning, midweek morning show through until lunchtime today. Still in prospect, Nuts at nine at 9:45 this hour. Another classic. I use that phrase very loosely, but often chosen by you. Yeah, sometimes you're responsible for the misery. Could be a guilty pleasure, could be a comedy classic, could be something that you wonder, why did they bother to turn the tape recorder on? But whatever it is, you can catch it at 9:45 this morning. In the news today, a Dutch cruise ship with the hantavirus outbreak on board is set sailing for the Canary Islands. That's according to Spain's health ministry. Two crew members, including the ship's reportedly British doctor, required urgent medical care and were due to be evacuated on a hospital aircraft to the Canary Islands on Tuesday. A third person linked to a German national who died were also due to be evacuated. Now, officials were determining which passengers required urgent evacuation from Cape Verde, where the ship was docked. That's according to the health ministry this morning. Now, three passengers who were on board the ship have sadly died after it set sail from Argentina on its voyage across the Atlantic Ocean around about a month ago. Now, we've been told that seven cases of hantavirus, two confirmed and five suspected, have so far been identified in people who are on board the ship. That's according to the latest World Health Organization update. Two confirmed cases are a Dutch woman who is amongst those who've died and a 69-year-old UK national who was evacuated to South Africa for medical treatment. The woman's husband has also sadly died, but he is not a confirmed case of hantavirus, nor is the German national who passed away on the 2nd of May. We've been told that South Africa's health ministry has said that the two confirmed cases are linked to the Andes strain of hantavirus. That's according to a report out from Reuters. Now, that strain is known to cause human-to-human transmission between people who are in close contact. Independent local radio, it is Wednesday morning. 3 hours of music, news and sport. And if you do want to get in touch with us here at the morning show, we'd love to hear from you, you know. One number with three methods of getting in touch. 07469275 285. The rest

0: A definite morning show favourite by my reckoning. 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
1: From Radio News Hub, I'm Frankie Hairsign. Donald Trump believes a deal to end the conflict with Iran is getting closer, pausing efforts to reopen the Strait of Hormuz, and claims talks are making great progress. Those on board a cruise ship linked to a suspected hantavirus outbreak will have to wait on board for a number of days before they can get off. 100 Metropolitan Police officers have been dedicated to protect against anti-Semitism. And the Princess of Wales is to carry out her first overseas royal visit since her cancer treatment next week.

0: Visage and the Mind of a Toy, the follow-up, of course, to their massive hit Fade to Grey back in 1981. Oh, remember it like it was yesterday. Independent local radio, it's the Midweek Morning Show, and of course, we're rather standing on the cusp of the biggest set of elections since the general election some 2 years ago. Now, tomorrow morning, polling stations opening in communities right across Scotland and Wales as voters choosing who should be running their devolved governments. Now, they'll be open to in many but not all parts of England, with more than 5,000 seats and 136 councils being contested, in addition to 6 mayoral vacancies. Now, for weeks, many people have been casting their ballot by post, the parties and the candidates now preparing their final pitch to us. Plaid Cymru, who one day would like to see an independent Wales, they're in a tussle with Reform UK right now to emerge as the largest party in the newly expanded Senate. Now, Plaid arguing that they are the only party that can beat Reform, and so hope to attract voters who might not normally be drawn to them, but they are very keen Reform not to be the winners. Reform, though, for their part, are confident they can emerge as the biggest party in the Senate. In Scotland, the SNP, the Scottish National Party, they're confident of winning their fifth devolved election in a row. Much like Plaid, they too pitching themselves as the most viable option when it comes to beating Nigel Farage and his party. Reform, now they're revelling in being competitive in a nation that strongly endorsed Remain in the Brexit referendum some, almost 10 years ago now. Not just in Scotland, Wales, that Westminster's two big beasts, Labour and the Conservatives, are pretty much on the back foot. The Prime Minister arguing that he's got the big judgment calls of 2026 right so far, and that it was in the UK's national interest, he believes, not to be directly involved in America and Israel's war on Iran. Labour too emphasising their attempts to improve the health service and change the law to improve workers' rights. Keir Starmer, though, does so whilst pleading with his party, both in public and in private, to cut out all of the chat about his own future as to who on earth it is that might replace him. It's independent local radio. It is Wednesday and time to have a look at what's going on in the world of business today.
1: The FTSE 100 fell sharply on Tuesday, as did UK bonds, with investors wary ahead of local elections and amid ongoing uncertainty in the Middle East. It closed down 144 points. As for oil prices, they were trading slightly up at $110 a barrel. Carmaker Nissan has announced plans to close a production line at its Sunderland factory and cut 900 jobs in Europe as part of fresh restructuring efforts. The Japanese manufacturer said it will be combining production from two lines to one at the Sunderland site, but that it will not lead to any job losses. Barclays has announced an investment of almost £4 million to debt help charity Step Change. The bank says it builds on its long-standing partnership with the organisation. Step Change's research indicates 51% of UK adults have experienced problem debt, but just 44% of those affected tell anyone. And Pret-a-Manger has opened its first drive-through restaurant. The outlet opened at Warrington in Cheshire, just off Junction 21 of the M6. It's a trial format for the brand as it expands its presence across the UK. Baby.

playing the best mix of music anywhere in the morning time. Styx and Babe. Styx with a Y. Otherwise, you'd be thinking somebody might just be prodding you. Now, school kids have been uncovering parts of Venice, Genoa, Turin and Pisa without leaving Belfast. Now, this is because they've been excavating the remains of many long-lost streets that were named after Italian cities. Now, the archaeological dig has discovered many clues about the lives of people in the areas of Belfast, which have been flattened to make way for the West Link. Now, the dig is being led by experts from Queen's University in Belfast, local kids too, and residents all taking part. Dr. Colm Donnelly from the QUB saying that the dig was aimed at investigating a past life in the city and the origins of Belfast itself. Now, he said that the site beside the Grosvenor Recreation Centre, only a stone's throw away from Westlink, was at the very heart of industrial Belfast in the 19th century, saying too that Belfast went through a huge period of development from 1850 right through to 1900, greenfields being taken over and having housing estates built on them back-to-back terraces. Now, these 19th century houses, which were once called Venice Street, Genoa Street and Pisa Street too, were very small and tightly packed. Looking at families, they say, of maybe 8 and as many as 10 people living in these tiny compartments. And not much privacy, he said. You might even get a sense of claustrophobia. He said too, though, that it was a community and everybody very close. Everybody knew everybody. Maybe in a modern society, people just don't live like that. Now, after standing for around about a century, these Victorian houses were demolished in the late 70s to pave the way for the building of the Westlink dual carriageway. The dig, now it's all taking place as part of the community archaeology programme, and kids from the nearby St. Peter's Primary School, they've been searching for signs of how people used to live. Now, apart from finding some fairly obvious things, they've found tobacco pipes, Bovril bottles and tiles too, which apparently depicted the danger of drinking alcohol. There's a lesson in there for all of us. Now, a classic song from the 70s, given a remix for the 1990s. It sounds like a recipe for disaster, but through all the fog, I can see clearly now.

0: Jimmy Cliff and I Can See Clearly Now. Wasn't that used as an adverb or something? I've got coffee in my head. It could just be a psychological thought process. We're a bit late with our nuts at nine this morning. Given the state of technology here at Morning Show Central, I wouldn't be surprised at anything. Today, we're going back quite a long way with Harry Belafonte.
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3: Henry? Oh, Henry?
4: Yes, Martha?
3: Did you fetch the water?
4: Go fetch the water. There's a hole in the bucket, dear Liza, dear Liza. There's a hole in the bucket, dear Liza, a hole.
3: Well, fix it, dear Henry, dear Henry, dear Henry. Go fix it, dear Henry, dear Henry, fix it.
4: With what shall I fix it, dear Liza, dear Liza? With what shall I fix it, dear Liza? With what?

0: Cut it, dear Henry, dear Henry, dear Henry. Well, cut it, dear Henry, dear Henry, cut it.
1: With what shall I cut it, dear Liza, dear Liza? With what shall I cut it, dear Liza? With what?
0: With an axe, dear Henry, dear Henry, dear Henry. With an axe, dear Henry, with an axe.

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0: Well, wet it, dear Henry, dear Henry, dear Henry. Well, wet it, dear Henry, wet it.
1: With what shall I wet it, dear Liza, dear Liza? With what shall I wet it, dear Liza, with what?
0: Try water, dear Henry, dear Henry, dear Henry. Try water, dear Henry, dear Henry. Use water.
1: In what shall I fetch it, dear Liza, dear Liza? In what shall I fetch it, dear Liza? In what?
0: In a bucket.

0: There's a hole in the bucket, dear Liza, there's a hole in the bucket, dear Liza, a hole.
1: Classic stuff, eh? Harry Belafonte. And that's our Nuts at 9 then for this Wednesday morning. There's a hole in my bucket. Dear Liza.
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3: I'm Peter Reynolds, and this is your LA Spins Minute. 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Kudrow said that each of the six stars, her, Jennifer Aniston, Courtney Cox, David Schwimmer, Matt LeBlanc, and the estate of Matthew Perry, all make over $20 million each year from the international hit show. Wow, can we be friends? 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Taylor Swift was number one, two was Bad Bunny, three was Drake, four The Weeknd, and little Ariana Grande rounded out the top five. Although that is clearly not the right term connected to Grande. I'm Peter Reynolds, and that was your LA Spins Minute.
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the happy sound of morning radio playing Kelly Marie, and from 1980, it feels like I'm in love. It's 4.5 minutes away from 10, still to come this morning then, around about 10:15, our regular trip to Manchesterford to check in with the Bradshaws. And if you like your music from the 1970s, you're in for a treat today. Retro Chart, that's coming after the headlines at 11. Today, taking you back to the songs you were grooving to on the 6th of May back in 1978. And it's a happy birthday today to Ian Cullimore. Now, he was better known as Stan Cullimore. Never kicked a football in his life, to the best of my knowledge, but he did start a little band with Paul Heaton. They went on, of course, to be the House Martins. Very definitely Hull 4, London 0. Born, though, in Cambridgeshire for his sins. Probably doesn't tell him that.

0: The United States is pausing efforts to push ships through the Strait of Hormuz, saying a deal to end the conflict with Iran is getting closer. Bill Towers has more.
1: After efforts to reopen the Strait of Hormuz, Donald Trump has U-turned on his so-called Project Freedom, saying the pause will remain in place while they determine whether an agreement can be reached. It's after the Trump administration said their military offensive was over, despite Iran and the US trading blows in the strait. But the US president claims talks are making great progress.
0: Back here in the UK, we are being warned that the economic shock of the conflict could lead to jobs being axed. Work and Pension Secretary Pat McFadden says higher energy prices could feed through to the labour market. The government are reportedly planning to introduce 14-year sentences for those convicted of carrying out anti-Semitic attacks for Iran. It's after various incidents against Jewish communities in recent weeks, with authorities not ruling out links to Iranian proxies. The Metropolitan Police also announced a team of 100 extra officers to help safeguard communities. Ukrainian authorities say 22 people have been killed with dozens more injured after a Russian drone and missile attack. It came just hours before Volodymyr Zelensky was due to enact a ceasefire, while the Kremlin were also due to pause their own operations. The Ukrainian president says Russia can stop the war at any time and his country will act in kind. Two-thirds of Gen Z adults don't know VE Day marks the end of the Second World War. The survey for the Royal British Veterans Enterprise comes ahead of VE Day commemorations this week, and they say it shows a gap in public understanding. Stuart McClure is their spokesperson.
2: It really speaks to the importance of unison across the world. I think from the perspective of younger people understanding that, it's important that they have that in mind when they're considering the way the world is today.
0: And Arsenal are through to the Champions League final for the first time in two decades, as Bukayo Saka's strikes will then beat Atletico Madrid 2-1 on aggregate. From Radio News Hub, I'm Frankie Hessein.
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5: God, blimey. I don't know what's going on here today. Any chance of a bit of life from the computer? Do you know, I don't think there is. Perhaps I have to read you poetry. Let me try pressing another button. No, it's doing nothing at all. Oh, God blimey. Do you know...
6: Good morning.
5: Ah, there we go.
4: The greatest

0: Now, he's not proud, doesn't mind if they're tall speakers, or short speakers, or indeed wall speakers. I'm not quite sure what a wall speaker would be exactly. We better ask Cliff. I'm sure he's an expert. Very good morning then. Welcome along, second hour of the calamity-ridden morning show today. We've got a bit of a computer thing going on at the moment. I love it when this happens. I'm sure you do too. If only there was a "It'll Be All Right on the Night" for radio, I would be a number one superstar. It's 10:07. Let's have a look at the national newspapers. For that's something the computer can't muck up. Well, at least let's hope not. Much focus on the Green Party of England and Wales today, along with its leader, Zach Polanski. According to Kitty Donaldson in the I newspaper, he's entering his Corbyn era, as she puts it, and we all know how that ended. A Green Party spokesperson saying that they're investing in strengthening its vetting procedures. Now, an investigation by the Times newspaper has found that the Polanski family, actually not the family, more him specifically, claimed that he was a spokesperson for the British Red Cross. Now, he reportedly mentioned the role on his website back in 2020 and repeated it some 2 years later whilst crowdfunding to be the deputy leader of the Greens. A party spokesperson saying that Polanski had been a host for several fundraisers for the British Red Cross and had been on stage supporting its work. "We are the only ones on your side." Now, that is the Prime Minister Keir Starmer's message in the Daily Mirror today. This comes, of course, ahead of tomorrow's elections in many parts of the United Kingdom. According, though, to the First Minister of Wales, Baroness Morgan, he could cost Labour control of the Senate for the first time in its 27-year history. She's told the Daily Telegraph that Keir Starmer comes up as an issue on the doorstep daily. The Guardian and the Financial Times leading on the UK's long-term borrowing costs, which have climbed to their highest level since 1998. The FT saying that the deepening of the Strait of Hormuz crisis has added to fears that the economy is facing a prolonged period of higher inflation. Football, Arsenal, they're the toast of the both the back and the front pages for some papers after securing a place in the Champions League final for the first time in 20 years. All guns blazing is the declaration of the Daily Telegraph. The Sun, though, opting for sack of the net. Oh, very good. In reference to last night's goal scorer, Bukayo Saka, Gunners book final spot. That's the Mirror's headline. The paper saying that the club now has a shot at European supremacy. And those, then, are our national newspapers for this Wednesday morning.
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Lulu and I'm a Tiger, which I dare say is better than being a lynx, or indeed a cougar for that matter. It's 13 minutes past 10. A very good morning. Welcome along. It is the morning show. And as we mentioned last hour, happy birthday today to Ian Cullimore, one of the founding members of the House Martins. For that reason, we've made them our featured artist today. We've done one, and whilst it's still on my mind, here's number two.

Fabulous stuff from Kingston upon Hull with Love the House Martins, and it's happy hour. I think it probably is. Just after 10:15, and from Hull to Manchesterford. How do we do that?

0: what time is it now, Mum?
1: 8:30, Billy.
0: You said that before, Mum, so it can be.
1: Well, 1 minute past 8:30 then. Your father won't come any sooner by keep asking all the time. You know what they say?
0: What?
1: A watch clock never boils.
0: Oh, why did they say that, Mum?
1: 'Cause it's true.
0: Oh, hey, can I do that, Mum?
1: Do what, love?
0: Podge that washing in the boiler with that podger.
1: No, you might scald yourself. You can nip to the corner shop for $2 blues and a $1 cream while you're waiting if you want.
0: I can't, because me dad says we're going as soon as he gets home from work. What time is it now, Mum?
1: Oh, 1 minute past the next. Will you stop asking me all the time, Billy?
0: Well, why is me dad late, though?
1: He isn't late.
0: He is. You said he had to be home at 8:30, and it's gone 8:30 now, and all me pals are waiting round the corner, and they'll be wondering where we are.
1: Look, Billy, love, I wish you wouldn't get yourself all built up for things like this. You know what your father's like when he's had a drink. He's all full of wind and that.
0: Yeah, but he did say he'd take us, though, Mum. You heard him, didn't you?
1: Yes, love, but... Oh, never mind, he's here now. Let him get in first. You know what he's like.
0: Oh, Maya, Dad. I'm glad you're home. Can we go now?
2: Audrey, brew up.
0: Dad.
2: Billy, shut up.
0: Yeah, but...
1: Billy, hush up a minute. Stop mithering. Let your dad get his breath back. You'll be going in a few minutes, won't you, Alf?
2: Going where?
0: To the swimming baths.
2: The where?
0: The swimming baths. Me mum's got your towel and cosy ready, haven't you, Mum?
2: Aye, I know. The only place I'm going is on that sofa for a kip. I've been working all day. I'm cream crackered.
1: Oh, talk proper, Alf.
0: But, Dad, you're supposed to be taking us.
1: Yes, Alf, you are.
2: Who is?
0: You are.
2: I'm not.
0: You are.
2: And who's us?
0: Me and Michael Morris and Stephen Bennett and Derek Hinchcliffe and Kevin Diggle and Stephen Carey.
2: Hey, wait a minute. What wailing idiots arranged this?
0: You.
2: I bloody didn't.
0: Yes, you did. You did, Dad. Don't you remember on Sunday when me and me pals was in our street and you come down from the pub?
1: Eventually.
0: And you were showing us all your muscles. And we said, how did you get all your muscles? And you said through swimming a lot when you was a little boy. And you said that you'd take us to...

0: cloth.
1: Hmm.
0: Oh, I think that was a yes groan, Billy. Go and wait with your pals.
2: We're going to the bars! We're going to the bars!

Classic Billy Joel, and it's My Life. At 23:10, second hour of our morning show for Wednesday morning. Welcome along then, Retro Chart just around the corner today after the headlines at 11. In the news this morning, a woman and her former partner died in a blast after he forced his way into the house in possession of an explosive device. That's according to police. A 35-year-old Joe Shaw and Ryan Kelly, who was 41, died in the explosion in Bristol on Sunday. With police treating Shaw's death as a homicide. Three other people, including a child, were treated for minor injuries following the explosion,

0: but fortunately didn't need to stay in hospital. Superintendent Matt Ebbs from Avon and Somerset Police saying that Shaw's death had been recorded as a homicide based on the information known to us at this time. The force have referred themselves to the police watchdog over the incident. Now, that's a mandatory referral to the Independent Office for Police Conduct due to previous police contact with the victim prior to the events of Sunday. Now, Avon and Somerset Police saying that the contact related to other domestic incidents, saying to the police are that they recognise there is significant interest on exactly what's happened, but everyone at the centre of it, and there are so many people grieving, would ask some respect and to give people the privacy that they need. Now, police have given some details, saying that they received a call from a person inside the property, which was in Stern Court Road in Frenchy, reporting a domestic-related incident to round about a quarter past six in the morning. They said that the caller, reporting that a man whom they knew had forced entry into the house, at around about half past six, the caller then saying that the intruder was believed to be in possession of an explosive device, the explosion then happening some 2 minutes later. Police arriving just a further 3 or 4 minutes after that, who were then joined by the fire and ambulance service. Independent Local Radio, 25 and a half past ten.
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0: Now, it's been quite a cold start to Wednesday morning, with sunny spells and a scattering of showers. Now, these showers becoming largely confined to the far west and the east of the UK by this afternoon. Some heavy and thundery showers, though. Could be chilly, with temperatures below average for the time of year. Tonight, though, showery rain, this moving eastwards across northern Scotland. Elsewhere, now mostly dry with clear spells and a few showers. Now, they are possible in the west. A light frost is possible in the countryside tonight. As we head into Thursday, now breezy across the northwest with showery outbreaks of rain. It'll be drier further south and east with some sunny spells and a few showers. Feeling a little warmer in the south, we're told. Top temperatures then for this Wednesday morning, highs of 14 degrees Celsius in Plymouth and London. Looking at 12 for Birmingham, 12.2 for Derry, Cardiff highs of 14 degrees for you this morning.

0: The Blue Monkeys, and it doesn't have to be this way. Was the lead singer called Dr. Robert? Have I imagined the whole thing? 29 minutes away from 11.
1: From Radio News Hub, I'm Frankie Hairsine. Donald Trump believes a deal to end the conflict with Iran is getting closer, pausing efforts to reopen the Strait of Hormuz, and claims talks are making great progress. Those on board a cruise ship linked to a suspected hantavirus outbreak will have to wait on board for a number of days before they can get off. 100 Metropolitan Police officers have been dedicated to protect against anti-Semitism. And the Princess of Wales is to carry out her first overseas royal visit since her cancer treatment next week.

queen of disco, meeting, of course, the pioneers of British dance music, because prior to the invention of Stock Aitken and Waterman, we didn't know how to put one foot in front of the other. There they were then, Donna Summer this time, and now it's for real. News this morning, the Reform UK leader Nigel Farage saying that there was no obligation to declare a £5 million gift that he received from a billionaire backer before he became an MP. Now, in an interview in the Telegraph newspaper last week, Nigel Farage revealing that back in early 2024, Reform UK donor Nigel Harborne, actually not Nigel, it's Christopher, I do apologise, had given him the money to pay for his security. Now, Labour and other rival parties have been accusing Farage of breaking parliamentary rules by not declaring the £5 million gift in the register of MPs' interests. The Conservatives, now they've referred the Reform UK leader to the Parliamentary Standards Commissioner. Speaking to broadcasters yesterday, Farage saying that the £5 million gift was purely private and wasn't political in any sense at all. The rules, according to Nigel Farage, are very clear. Went on to say that if you don't believe me, we've looked at this from every angle. There is no obligation to declare something that is unconditional, non-political and a personal gift. Now, Harborne's £5 million gift to Farage, which was investigated by the Guardian newspaper, was given to him in the early part of 2024, ahead of the general election that year, and doesn't appear in the register of his interest. Reform UK, though, and their sources saying that Farage received the money before he intended to stand for Parliament. Now, last week, the Labour Party chairman, Anna Turley, saying that Farage appears to have broken the rules by failing to declare this cash from his billionaire backer. The House of Commons Code of Conduct, now that states that new MPs must register all their current financial interest and any registrable benefits other than earnings received in the 12 months before their election, within 1 month of their election. The rules say that purely personal gifts or benefits from family or commercial loans would not normally have to be registered. Conservatives also going on to raise concerns with the Electoral Commission, which said that they were considering the information. And in other news today, now this is the fashion and homeware chain Next announcing they're going to be raising prices by up to 8% in some countries outside of Europe as it anticipates millions of pounds in extra costs from the Israel war with Iran. The retailer saying that they're facing an additional £47 million in costs this year due to higher fuel prices and disruption to global supply chains from the Middle Eastern conflict. They've said they will be looking to hike prices in some international countries from May, but said that efforts to make cost savings would mean that it doesn't need to push through extra price increases across either the UK or Europe more widely. Now, its forecast is based on the assumption that fuel costs would remain around their current level and that supply chain issues would either worsen or not improve. Fuel prices have rather skyrocketed following the outbreak of war in the Middle East, which of course happened at the end of February. The Strait of Hormuz, one of the world's key shipping lanes, is still effectively remaining closed. Around about 20% of global oil and gas shipments do cross the strait. Iran has vowed to keep it closed as long as the UK continues its blockade of Iranian ports.

0: Andrew Gold and the Lonely Boy. Independent local radio Wednesday morning, playing the best mix of music anywhere on Morningtime Radio. Now, villagers living near an alleged traveller site have been saying that its rapid construction was rather like a military operation. Now, work began on land on Willows Green near to Felsted in Essex within hours of the local council shutting down for the bank holiday weekend on Friday. Since then, it's been reported that a 4-acre field has been concreted over and caravans pitched up on that concrete. Now, Uttlesford District Council said it was now aware of an alleged unauthorised development. A traveller rights campaigner Sherry Smith saying that those responsible were trying to be as accommodating and friendly as they could and have apologised for any disruption. Now, the situation has caught the attention of the Braintree MP and former Tory Home Secretary James Cleverly, who's been accusing the travellers of gaming the system. He said that they were exploiting the gap in enforcement outside of the council's normal working hours. Now, residents describing how about 30 lorries delivered hardcore materials and under the cover of darkness, work began on Friday night. Speaking anonymously, one of them saying that it felt like a military operation. The scale and enormity of it were breathtaking. They went on to say that they ploughed through the village with no apparent consideration for either wildlife, ecology, pollution or drainage, all of the things that ordinarily need to be taken into account when you're developing a site. Now, drone images taken from the site show what appears to be individual fenced-off plots being created on the concreted land. Tracy Williams, now she's lived nearby for almost 10 years now, saying that the people have been really scared, upset and intimidated at what's going on, saying that it feels very frustrating and uncomfortable. In a matter of 3 days, they have completely ruined the village, said one. Now, Smith, who founded the Gypsy and Traveller in Essex, claiming that planning processes often discriminated against her community and that seeking retrospective permission was often seen as a better alternative. Sherry Smith saying that she met the people behind the construction and said that there were cousins who owned the land and wanted to build a better future for their children. She said too that they have apologised to the residents who are local and are hoping too that the noise and building stop soon so they can all learn to live alongside each other. It's just after a 10:45, retro chart just around the corner too. Back after the headlines at 11, we're taking you back to the music from the 6th of May 1978, and without letting the cat out of the bag, that might not be the only time you'll hear from Andrew Gold today. Time now, though, to see what's going on in the world of showbiz.
1: The Rolling Stones' new album is to feature former Beatles bass player Sir Paul McCartney and Cure frontman Robert Smith. Foreign Tongues, which follows 2023's Hackney Diamonds, will be released on July the 10th. Two tracks, In the Stars and the record's opening song, Rough and Twisted, were released on Tuesday. Kylie Minogue has revealed she was so scared of what was ahead of her when she faced her battle with breast cancer. A trailer for her new Netflix documentary features footage from home movies, personal photographs and new interviews with the singer herself as well as her sister Dani. TV presenter, author and former TV exec Richard Osman has picked his ones to watch as filming on the second series of Celebrity Traitors gets underway.
2: I think James Blunt could be underestimated. I think Julie Hesman-Helge as well is someone that I'd be looking at, but it's a great lineup and they're filming it, they're filming it right now, so I can't wait for it to go out.
1: And the Pussycat Dolls are seeking to reassure their UK and European fans that their reunion tour is still on despite parts of the US leg being cancelled.

0: the Pet Shop Boys, and of course Dusty Springfield together from 1987. And What Have I Done to Deserve This? Answers on a postcard, please. Princess of Wales travelling to Italy next week on her first official overseas engagement since, of course, having had her cancer treatment. She's taking a solo trip on both the 13th and 14th of May, and it's all designed to support her campaign for early childhood education. Now, she's going to be going there to find out more about the city's distinctive approach to early years learning. Now, her last overseas royal trip was to America back in December of 2022 when she accompanied Prince William to Boston. A spokesman for Kensington Palace this morning saying that the princess was very much looking forward to the visit. Catherine, we're told, will see firsthand how the city approaching, it creates environments where nature and loving human relationships all come together to support children's developments. The Italian city, now it is the home of a child development philosophy that puts an emphasis on personal relationships, play-based learning, and being led to by children's own enthusiasm. We've been told that the princess will meet educators, parents, children, local representatives, and business leaders too during her visit to the city. Now, this two-day trip overseas, at least, marks another stage in Catherine's full return to her royal duties. Now, after treatment for this cancer, which they've never been too clear about exactly what it was, this was announced in January of last year, that she was now in remission. Catherine, though, has been speaking about the good and bad days during her recovery after what she's described as a life-changing experience. It's 8 minutes away from 11, time to head stateside.
1: It's time for more malicious gossip.
2: I'm Peter Reynolds, and this is your LA Spins Minute. Madonna made a surprise appearance at the Abbey in West Hollywood, singing her new song, I Feel So Free, from her upcoming album, Confessions on a Dance Floor, Part 2. She screeched, gay for the gays! She also spanked Abbey owner Tristan Shewcraft, who was celebrating his birthday with Addison Rae, who tried to be incognito by wearing a cat mask. Busted! Actress, director, and game show host Elizabeth Banks is set to star in a new comedy series at Apple TV that hails from writers Liz Heldens and Matt Ward. The storyline features a woman, fresh off a messy divorce, played by Banks, that stumbles into coordinating her father's retirement sex dates. Exactly how do you stumble into that? Cancelled! I'm Peter Reynolds, and

and so macho. I'm not sure about those lyrics now. In fact, they probably sounded a bit dodgy even back when the song first came out in 1985. Now we've got our retro chart just around the corner following the headlines at 11. And more too from the birthday boy, Ian Cullimore. Yeah, we've still got another one to come. Anyway, to the news with this one.

0: Donald Trump believes a deal to end the conflict with Iran is getting closer, pausing efforts to reopen the Strait of Hormuz. Phil Towers has more.
1: The US president's so-called Project Freedom, aimed at guiding stranded ships out of the blocked strait, will be halted while negotiations take place with Iran. He claims that talks are making great progress, although Iranian leaders accuse the US of being unrealistic. It's after officials in the US claim the ceasefire with Iran was holding, despite conflict in the strait in recent days.
0: Well, here in the UK, retailers are warning they need help to cut costs and keep prices down for customers. The British Retail Consortium says the industry is absorbing significant additional costs due to the conflict. Fashion and homeware chain Next have admitted they'll have to raise their prices by 8% due to a £50 million cost hit. The leader of the Canary Islands has rejected the suspected hantavirus-hit cruise ship from docking in Tenerife. Fernando Clavijo says there's not enough information to guarantee public safety. So far, three cases linked to the cruise have been confirmed and three people have died. 900 airport workers across Scotland are to vote on summer strike action in the coming weeks. If it goes ahead, it would coincide with both the World Cup in North America and the Commonwealth Games in Glasgow. Unite say ballots will open over pay disputes with companies based at Aberdeen, Edinburgh and Glasgow airports. Two-thirds of Gen Z adults don't know VE Day marks the end of World War II. That's according to a survey from the Royal British Veterans Enterprise ahead of the 81st anniversary of the day. Stuart McClure is their spokesperson.
2: It's important to bear in mind that in times of conflict, there are people willing to sacrifice certain parts of their life or even their life itself. And it's important that we remember that people will do that for us.
0: And the Princess of Wales is to carry out her first overseas royal visit since her cancer treatment. Kate will head to Italy next week on a solo trip, her first abroad in nearly 3.5 years. From Radio News Hub, I'm Frankie Hersine.
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0: 3.5 morning show, minutes past 11. Welcome along then to the third and final hour of our midweek programme, and time to jump into the retro chart. Today, we're counting down the top 10. We are playing the top 5 as it was on the 6th of May back in 1978, and no change this week at number 10 for the Michael Zager Band and Let's All Chant. From the album London Town, a drop of one place at 9 for Paul McCartney with Wings and With a Little Luck. And a further drop down, 4 at 8 for Susie Quattro, and If You Can't Give Me Love. None, none, none, none, none. It's Shwaddy Waddy, yep, if you remember the song. It's down 4 places this week at 7, and I wonder why. And I am your automatic lover this week, up 7 places at 6 for Dee Dee Jackson. Into the top 5, and I mentioned not our only outing for Andrew Gold. Here he is this week, a climb of one place, Never Let Her Slip Away at...
1: Number

live and loud. It's the morning show with the Retro Chart. The songs you were buying this day back in 1978. Number 5 in our chart, Andrew Gold, Never Let Her Slip Away. Now, if it's your birthday today, hope you're having a fabuloso day. I won't say that a word again, don't worry. Bob Seger, he's celebrating today. 81, born this day, 1945. Born in Detroit in Michigan. And also an actor born in New Zealand. I always thought he was Australian, but he's not. Alan Dale. No, not that one. That's Jim Dale, anyway. Now, this one, 79 today, born back in 1947, popped up in The Young Doctors, remember that? Also in Neighbours 2, born in New Zealand this very day. And two very different people, born in Edinburgh this day, both in 1953. There could have been a switched at birth thing here. First, the footballer that was Graham, or indeed is Graham Souness, he's 73 today. His career, of course, with Liverpool and Rangers, and manager too at Newcastle United, and also born in Edinburgh this day, can you tell who it is yet? Tony Blair, a politician, served of course as Prime Minister from 1997 to 2007, and leader of the Labour Party following the death of John Smith from 1994 to 2007. Another actor born this day, 1961, the world welcomed along George Clooney. He's 65 today, starred in Ocean's 11, ER, and From Dusk Till Dawn, born in Lexington in Kentucky this very day. And born on the same day, other side of the pond though for this, Pippa Hayward, she's 65 today, starred in The British Empire and Prisoner's Wives, born in Hatfield in Hertfordshire. And lastly, I'm going to mention two more. Lastly but one, so penultimate, that's the word I was looking for, is it's Ian Cullimore. Now, he's become, in a roundabout way, our featured artist today, one of the founding members of the House Martins, born, according to this, in Kingston-upon-Hull. Elsewhere, though, I found that that's not true at all. Although, of course, that's where the band were based. He was actually born in a place called Stapleford in Cambridgeshire. I'm sure you'll tell me which one of those is right. He's celebrating his 64th birthday today. Now let's get back to the music. Let's get back to the retro chart and a climb of one place up for Denise Williams along with Johnny Mathis. Too Much, Too Little, Too Late, this week at number

Too much, too little, too late. Do you know, the amount of gravestones I think that's probably carved onto is beyond measure. 11:13. A very good morning then. Welcome along. It is the Retro Chart. The songs that were making us groove back in 1978. Now, a little further back than that, we're looking at 1910 for this. And following the death of his father, George V became the king on this very day. And 1937, it was an international event. Probably took a few days for the rest of the world to learn about it, though. The Hindenburg Zeppelin, now this caught fire on this very day, whilst attempting to dock in New Jersey in America. To this day, still not absolutely 100% how it did manage to catch fire, although there are an awful lot of hypotheses and a few conspiracy theories too. The catastrophe highly publicised and ultimately halted the airship industry once and for all. At 1941 then, Joseph Stalin formally became Premier of the Soviet Union. Now, the appointment consolidated his role as both party leader and the head of government just prior to the German invasion, allowing him to command the Soviet Union during the Second World War. And in 1954, a 25-year-old Roger Bannister, now on this day, he was a medical student who became the first man to run a mile in less than 4 minutes. Now that was at a sports ground in Oxford. His time was 3 minutes and 59.4 seconds. There was a big thing that went on even before I was born. It was called the Cod War, and on this day, 1959, Icelandic gunboats fired live ammunition at British trawlers during this Cod War. It was a sort of a Cold War. Well, actually, given that it was live ammunition, not really that cold, between Britain and Iceland over fishing rights in the North Sea. Into the 60s, and a few stories to talk about. This day, 1960, Princess Margaret married Anthony Armstrong Jones in Westminster Abbey in London, the first ever televised royal wedding, watched by more than 20 million viewers, which for 1960 was quite something. 1961, and Spurs, led by Danny Blanchflower, became the very first football team in the 20th century, and the third overall to achieve the double, that being the FA Cup and League Championships, when they went on to beat Leicester City 2-0 and win the Cup at Wembley. Previous FA double winners were Preston North End, that was in 1888, and Aston Villa in 1896. And finally this day, 1966, at Chester Crown Court, the Moors murderers Ian Brady and Myra Hindley both found guilty of torturing and killing several children before burying their bodies on the Moors, Saddleworth, of course, just to the north of Manchester. Well, those are some of the things that have happened on this day in years gone by. Back to the music and back to the retro chart. A former number one this week down a further place. Brian and Michael with those Matchstalk Men and Matchstalk Cats and Dogs.

Brian and Michael introducing the world, if indeed they didn't already know, the story of LS Larry, Matchstalk Men and Matchstalk Cats and Dogs. 21 morning show, minutes past 11. Very good morning then, welcome along. It is the Retro Chart, the songs from this very day back in 1978. Now, I've looked at people celebrating their birthdays. It was this day in 1992 that we lost the actress Marlene Dietrich at the age of 91. Born in Germany back in 1901. Now, her career began in silent movies, as you might imagine, in her native Germany. Now, she emigrated to America in 1939, having starred in some Hollywood films, including Morocco back in 1930, also in Shanghai Express and Desire in 1936. Now, her final on-screen appearance was a cameo role in a really appalling film called Just a Gigolo, starring David Bowie, for which she sang the title song. And Eurovision just around the corner now, as indeed it was in 1989. Now, this day, it was held in Switzerland. The winning song this time was called Rock Me, sung by Riva for Yugoslavia. The United Kingdom's entry was Why Do I Always Get It Wrong, sung by Live Report. Came in second place, that one. Iceland in last place with Null Point. And CFAX never knew this. It was rebranded on this day in 1980 as Orbit. It obviously didn't stick with that one for very long. And a few more footballing events. This day, 1961, FA Cup final played at Wembley, as indeed they all are in our list today. Tottenham Hotspur 2, Leicester City 0. Goals for Spurs coming from Bobby Smith and Terry Dyson, who cleaned up. Get it? Oh, never mind. 1972 then, Leeds United 1, Arsenal 0. One and only goal coming from Leeds United's Alan Clark. And lastly, it's the year of our retro chart. It's 1978 and the FA Cup final this time out. Ipswich Town 1, Arsenal 0. Ipswich's goal coming from Roger Osborne. Well, those are some of the things that have happened on this day. Back to the charts and a song that was going to dominate the charts for so much of 1978, owing to the fact that it came to the top of the tree. People started turning it over and playing the B-side, and then people went out and bought the song all over again. I've no idea why they did that, but it's a bit of folklore that people didn't realise they'd already got it. This week, it's Boney M. The Rivers of Babylon, up 19 places. It's... Number

0: Iconium and the Rivers of Babylon. It's Independent Local Radio Wednesday morning. It's the retro chart from this day back in 1978. And before we get to the number one, let's have a look, shall we, at the story so far.
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0: This week at 10, it's the Michael Zager Band, No Change and Let's All Chant. A drop of one place at 9 for Wings and With a Little Luck. And dropping down four places at 8, Susie Quattro, If You Can't Give Me Love. It's also on the way down for Shawaddy Waddy at 7, and I Wonder Why, and a climb of 7 places at 6 for Dee Dee Jackson and The Automatic Lover. Into the top 5, at 5, a climb of 1 for Andrew Gold, Never Let Her Slip Away, and up 1 at 4, Johnny Mathis and Denise Williams, Too Much, Too Little, Too Late. Now it's Matchstalk Men, Matchstalk Cats and Dogs, Brian and Michael down 1 at 3, Boney M at 2, and this week, no change at the top of the tree, it has to be the Beatles.

0: if there was ever to be an era-defining song, I think that one was probably it for 1978. Of course, they'd had hits throughout the 60s and the 70s, but really hit the ground running with Saturday Night Fever launching them into superstardom. There they were number one, top of the tree across the United Kingdom this day, and the Night Fever. 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
1: From Radio News Hub, I'm Frankie Hessein. Donald Trump believes a deal to end the conflict with Iran is getting closer, pausing efforts to reopen the Strait of Hormuz, and claims talks are making great progress. Those on board a cruise ship linked to a suspected hantavirus outbreak will have to wait on board for a number of days before they can get off. 100 Metropolitan Police officers have been dedicated to protect against anti-Semitism. And the Princess of Wales is to carry out her first overseas royal visit since her cancer treatment next week.

Stray Cats and those Runaway Boys bring the chant to 26 minutes away from 12. And, well, that's our retro chart over and done with today. Back tomorrow morning after the headlines, and we do it all over again. Now, if you're planning a night in tonight, lowdown on the small screen now. With the repair shop getting us underway on BBC One, 8 o'clock tonight, followed by Amandaland, which I've never seen, but it's got Joanna Lumley in it, so it's bound to be brilliant. In fact, you might say absolutely fabulous. Match of the day, it's BBC One tonight. That's at 20 to 11. Action from the semi-final second leg tie. It's Arsenal and Atletico Madrid. This is from the Emirates Stadium. And Bayern Munich versus Paris Saint-Germain. Arsenal and Atletico continuing their bid to win this championship for the very first time. Six times champion Bayern Munich, though, they are still in with a shout. Over on BBC Two tonight, Blue Planet 2, it could be 11, Oceans of Wonder tonight, followed by Surgeons of the Edge of Life. Over on ITV One tonight, it's Emmerdale, followed by Coronation Street, after which there is a taste for murder. And Peston rounding up your night's viewing on ITV. Over on Channel 4 tonight, it's Location, Location, Location, which is curiously on location. Followed by the Salisbury Poisonings, The Untold Story, and Gordon Ramsay's Secret Service, rounding up Channel 4 tonight. Over on Channel 5, it's Warship Life in the Royal Navy, followed by your number one fan. And then Trauma Room 1, which is seeing things at an end. Now, more football over on BBC 3 tonight. It's Match of the Day Live, the Women's Super League. Brighton and Hove Albion versus Arsenal. Now, kickoff for this at 7:45. All of that coming from the Broadfield Stadium. What else we got? I'm trying to see if there's a film on tonight. I'm not being able to find one. I think it's time to dig out that DVD you've had at the bottom of the cupboard. The one you've been meaning to watch for ages. Now, back to the music then. And back to our Eat to the Beat, your 11ths for Wednesday morning. And a little bit of Men in Black. Well, in a roundabout way.

Patrice Russians, of course, 1982, remembered, and Forget-Me-Nots, the song, of course, that was sampled to give us the Will Smith smash, Those Men in Black. Independent local radio, it's the Midweek Morning Show, Andy, through until lunchtime today, and that's your Eat to the Beat, over and done with today. Back tomorrow after the retro chart, when we do it all over again. Now, in the news this morning, a dedicated team of 100 additional police officers are set to be deployed to protect London's Jewish communities. That's according to an announcement from the Met Police earlier this morning. The force saying that the new community protection team would comprise of officers from neighbourhood policing, along with specialist protection and those with counter-terrorism capabilities. Now, all of this following a series of arson attacks on Jewish sites across London, as well as a double stabbing in Golders Green that is being treated as an act of terrorism. Now, Community Security Trust, or CST, this is a charity set up to protect British Jews from anti-Semitism. They've been welcoming the announcement and saying that it sent a strong message to would-be offenders. Now, the number of anti-Semitic hate crimes recorded by the Met, it rose sharply last month, with 140 offences logged in April, compared with 98 in March and 67 in February. Barnet, now that's the area of London which recorded the highest number in April, with a total of 51 incidents, more than a third of the total. Now, that borough includes Golders Green, Hendon and Finchley, which are all areas with large Jewish populations and the location of many alleged anti-Semitic attacks. Now, these include attacks on synagogues, the Jewish Ambulance Charity and a memorial wall in Golders Green. Now, the 140 offences recorded in April, this was the highest monthly toll since the Met changed how it records hate crime, which was back in March of 2024. Now, earlier figures have shown a sharp rise after the Hamas-Israeli conflict began in October, when offences increased from 61 in September to 518 just 1 month later. Andy Lloyd's Morning Show. Now, it's been a cold start to Wednesday, sunny spells and scattered showers. Now, these showers are becoming largely confined to the northwest and the east this afternoon. Some heavy and thundery, though. It'd be quite chilly with temperatures below the seasonal average. And as we head into nighttime, Wednesday night, showery rain. Now, this moving eastwards across northern Scotland. Elsewhere, mostly dry with clear spells and a few showers possible in the west. We're being told that there is a light frost possible in the countryside. And as we head into Thursday, now breezy across the northwest with showery outbreaks of rain. It'll be drier though further across the south and the west with sunny spells and a few showers. Still feeling a little warmer in the south. Top temperatures then for this Wednesday morning, highs of 9 Celsius in Aberdeen, looking at 12 degrees for Birmingham and Glasgow, 14 in Plymouth, 12 in Derry and 14 across Merseyside.

0: bring this round to 11 and a half minutes away from 12. It's the House Martins and Five Get Overexcited. We're playing that one especially because it's Ian Cullimore's birthday today. The original guitarist with them from 1983 when they first began. He set the band up with Paul Heaton, originally just busking around the town. Went on, of course, to dominate the charts and known to his many fans as Stan Cullimore. He's 64 today. And that, well, that's a happy birthday from the House Martins. Now, there's no overnight counting in Scotland and Wales for the elections set to take place on Thursday. So it'll be the English council results shaping many of the breakfast headlines on Friday morning. Now, the circumstances that saw both main parties taking heavy seat losses in May will continue. Now, the current polling continuing a collapse in support for both Labour and the Conservatives relative to both 2021 and 22, when most of the council's seats at this time were last contested. Now, council by-elections too are showing Labour defeated in almost four out of every five seats, with the Conservatives doing very little better, losing two out of every three vacancies. Now, the main difference between last year and this is that Labour, more than the Conservatives, is facing a lot of jeopardy. Labour's infighting over recent months has tied these elections pretty much to Keir Starmer's future. Now, if the party's losses in seats and councils controlled can't be kept to a minimum, well, it is likely that he will survive. But if the worst forecasts are realised, seat losses edging towards 2,000 and Labour-run councils for half a century falling, then the reaction is likely to be quite frantic. Now, on Friday morning, 46 of the 136 English councils will have declared overnight. Now, these account for around about 1,200 seats, around about a quarter of the total, sufficient pretty much to give us a picture of who's won and lost. Labour defending over 500 of those, 43% of the total. Of course, we'll keep you posted. We won't be talking about it tomorrow because that's the election itself. On Friday, of course, we'll start to have a reaction as it comes in. Time now then to have a look at what's going on in the world of sport.
1: Andy Lloyd, Sports Report.
2: Arsenal have made it through to the Champions League final, beating Atletico Madrid 2-1 on aggregate. It's the first time the Gunners have reached the final since 2006 and only the second time in their history. But Mikel Arteta says they're not done yet.
3: Well, everybody can feel a shift in energy and belief in everything. Let's use it in the right way. And understanding that the margins and the difficulty of what we are trying to achieve, it's huge, but we have the ability and the conviction to do that.
2: They'll find out their opponents tonight as Paris Saint-Germain take on Bayern Munich in their second leg match in Germany. PSG lead 5-4 in the tie from the first leg. Tennis and British number one Emma Raducanu has withdrawn from the Italian Open. It's down to a post-viral illness that has kept her off the WTA tour for the past 2 months. And Wales great Lee Halfpenny is to retire at the end of the season. The 37-year-old won the last of his 101 caps in 2023 and also made four test appearances across three British and Irish Lions tours.

0: I'm not sure why it was, you know, but when that first came out, I was always reminded of Cornettos. I don't know, obviously where my head was back then, I couldn't begin to tell you. And that bombshell brings us to an end of our programme for this Wednesday morning. Back tomorrow when we do it all over again for Thursday. Do join me if you possibly can. I'll be here from 9 with all of our usual fare. We'll have more music than you can shake a stick at. Of course, another trip to catch up with the Bradshaws, the Retro Chart 2, and LA Spins, and me, and you, hopefully. Have yourself a lovely afternoon for Tuesday, Wednesday.
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represent. This is James Ross, and this week on the Greatest Hits of Music, Ken Dodd. We'll also have Simple Minds, Basement Jacks, the Dave Clark Five, and Bon Jovi. Plus Aztec Camera, Tanita Tikaram, and Bruce Hornsby and the Range. 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
1: Hi, it's Joe here from Weekend Beats, and I'm back this Friday on your radio with the biggest songs from the 90s to now. 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

Life, it can be difficult, and we know that. We all need someone to rely on, someone who's going to be there, someone who's going to make you feel like you belong, someone constant. It's ecstasy, it's anguish, joy, and despair. 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They are our team, our family, our life. Hereford Football Club, we know how you feel about it, because we feel the same.

0: 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Roll camera. 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
7: What is going on? Hello to all of you and welcome to this little corner of the radio universe. Coming up today, we've got tunes from Foghat, Dave Mason, Zeppelin, Eddie Money, and Crosby, Stills, and Nash, just to name a few. Let's fire up this bad boy with a supergroup that almost fell apart before they even started. The band was formed in 1982 by two disgruntled rock stars, guitarist Fast Eddie Clark, formerly of Motorhead, and former UFO bassist Pete Way. Despite giving the band half its name, Pete Way never played a single note on the debut album. He was legally blocked by a contract with Chrysalis Records. It's Fast Way on The Rewind.

Foghat and the title track of their fifth studio album. Fool for the City helped propel the band to their first platinum certification. The tune was written by frontman Lonesome Dave Peverett and was inspired by the band's relentless touring schedule across North America. While often associated with New York City, Peverett intended it to be relatable to any urban environment, contrasting city grit with the green acres of country life. Before that, a song AC/DC frontman Brian Johnson has occasionally referred to as a pocket symphony. Shoot to Thrill off their Back in Black LP took 17 recording sessions to complete. It makes it one of the more expensive and meticulously crafted tracks on the album. Lead guitarist Angus Young modeled the song's mid-track breakdown after the climactic three-way gun battle in Sergio Leone's classic western The Good, the Bad, and the Ugly. He designed the slow, tense build-up to mirror Ennio Morricone's soundtrack piece, The Trio, before exploding into the final solo. This is The Rewind. I'm Joe Shannon. Make sure you like and follow Joe Shannon Productions on Facebook for the latest updates on the show. Next up, we have a song about a man tormented by a woman and his struggle to distinguish between reality and his own mental delusions. Lead singer Joe Elliott penned Foolin' for Def Leppard's Pyromania album and said the refrain, "I'm not fooling myself," is the man's attempt to assert his sanity amidst emotional turmoil. Here's Def Leppard on The Rewind.

0: straight ahead here on The Rewind. Ted Nugent, Led Zeppelin, Dave Mason, and The Tubes.
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happiness is what you need so bad.

alternates between hushed verses and explosive choruses. The song was built on metaphors to illustrate a desire for escapade and the complexities of forbidden relationships. Despite zero confirmation from Robert Plant, the 1985 biography Hammer of the Gods by Stephen Davis asserts the lyrics reflect an affair Plant had with his wife Maureen's younger sister, Shirley Wilson. The Motor City Madman, Ted Nugent, got this segment started with a track from his 1980 album, Scream Dream. Nugent grew up in Detroit listening to Motown dance records. Wango Tango was his rock and roll version of those dance songs, though he's admitted it's not the kind of dance you could do in public without being arrested, if you know what I mean. You can reach out to me anytime. Send your message directly to contact@joeshannon.com or send me an audio message through my website, joeshannon.com. I'd love to connect with you. As you may know, the rock world lost an absolute legend a couple of weeks back. Not only was Dave Mason a founding member of Traffic, but he was also a prolific session musician, lending his guitar and vocal talents to countless recordings throughout the 1970s and beyond. His versatile playing style made him a sought-after collaborator in the rock, folk, and blues scenes. The list of artists Mason collaborated with reads like a who's who of rock royalty. Jimi Hendrix, Eric Clapton, Fleetwood Mac, George Harrison, Paul McCartney, and a ton of others. Of all of Mason's solo albums, 1977's Let It Flow was his biggest, selling 1 million copies in the United States and earning platinum certification. The album's major hit was We Just Disagree. Also on the LP is this one, Let It Go, Let It Flow, the great Dave Mason on the Rewind.

0: The Tubes with their biggest commercial hit, She's a Beauty, released in 1983 and found on their album Outside Inside. That LP marked a significant shift for the Tubes from their earlier theatrical punk art rock style to a more mainstream, radio-friendly sound, thanks to the help of producer-songwriter David Foster. Coming up around the bend, we'll hear from Eddie Money, Angel, Crosby, Stills and Nash, and Sherry Curry. Stay right there.
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formed in Washington, D.C. in the mid-70s. That's Angel here on The Rewind. That track was Waited a Long Time from their 1979 LP, Sinful. Gene Simmons discovered Angel in the 1970s and helped bring them to Casablanca Records, the same label that Kiss was on. Angel was sometimes marketed as kind of an anti-Kiss. Kiss wore black and projected darkness, while Angel wore white and projected a more angelic image. Eddie Money kicked off this part of the show with Gimme Some Water, which appears on his 1978 album Life for the Taking. The song was written in a hotel room while the Money Man was on tour, and the band developed it during sound checks. Even though it wasn't released as a single, Gimme Some Water became a concert staple for Eddie Money throughout the remainder of his career. Next up, we have a song which appears on the 1969 Crosby, Stills, and Nash debut album and written by Graham Nash. It's Pre-Road Downs. Two notable parts of the song include Stephen Stills' backwards guitar work and background vocals provided by Cass Elliott. Stills recorded that guitar part in reverse and aligned it perfectly with the forward-moving track, something David Crosby said came straight from Mars. It's The Rewind with Crosby, Stills, and Nash.

0: Former runaway singer Sherry Curry with Young and Wild from her 1978 solo album, Beauty's Only Skin Deep. Thanks for rewinding with me today. I'm Joe Shannon. I hope you'll join me again next week as we dive into the songs and stories that make up the soundtrack of our lives. As always, rock on, my friends.
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Hi, this is Peter Slavid, and over the next hour I'm going to be playing you some interesting new releases from across Europe. It's a real mixed bag, and I don't expect you to like everything I play, but I hope you'll find at least one new artist that you haven't come across before, and that will encourage you to go out and buy some albums. So let's make a start. And we'll make a start with Lars Danielsson's Libretto.

That was the Lars Danielsson libretto from their new album Echo Mia. Danielsson plays bass and cello and a few other things, along with Gregory Privat on piano, John Paricelli on guitar, and Magnus Öström on drums and percussion. And we'll move on with two albums from outstanding piano players, first from a duo and then a quintet.

That was the veteran avant-garde pianist Joachim Kuhn from his new album Joachim Kuhn and the Young Lions. And the Young Lions are Jakob Bantsch on some very nice trumpet there, Andreas Kohl on marimba, Niels Kugelmann on bass, and Sebastian Wolfgruber on drums. All names to look out for, and in particular, Andreas Kohl is going to appear later in today's programme. Before that, you heard a terrific duo from the British pair of Alciona Mick and Liam Noble from their two-piano album, Distant Plains. Next up, Marcus Klosek

That was the new album from guitarist Marcus Klosek, and it's called Blink 7, and there's seven of them. And next up we have one of my all-time favourite bands, the reliably bonkers Flat Earth Society.

That was just a small section from a 27-minute long track from the wonderful Flat Earth Society, a huge band led by composers Peter Vermisch on clarinet and Peter Vandenberg on piano and keyboards. And the press information for that album says this is the final appearance of Peter Vermisch on clarinet, but it doesn't say why. Anyway, I'm sure he'll be much missed. It is, as usual, a terrific album from Flat Earth Society, Missa Asinorum. Now, do you remember a little while ago I talked about Andres Kohl, who appeared on the Joachim Kuhn album? Well, here's his own album with his Cosmic Trio.

Andres Coll on electric marimba, piano and castanets. Mateusz Moczynski on violin and baritone violin. And Ramon Lopez on drums and tabla. The Andres Coll Cosmic Trio from their new album Ride to Heaven. And I really enjoyed that, and I think Coll is an artist to keep an eye on.

that was a pretty unpronounceable band called Oesthetic. They're a Swiss band, and this is a performance live at the Temple Allemande. And they are Alvin Schwarz on piano and composition, Basile Rosselet on tenor sax and composition, Noé Franklet on drums, and Jules Martinet on double bass. Oesthetic is apparently a mythical Greek animal. Anyway, it's a rather nice album. Next up, a new album from drummer Olivier Lagos.

Olivier Legoas and Ensemble Pulse. 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That's Olivier Legoas and Ensemble Pulse, and the album is called The Chaining Loops. Next up, something slightly strange.

Vicky Rumler is an American vocalist who I think now lives in Italy, but she's been around Europe for a long time, playing here with Francesco Berzatti, one of my favourite Italian musicians, on clarinet and soprano, Nico Morelli on piano, and the album is called Snapshots. Next up, another interesting album from blind pianist Cyril Trocu and Florian Chain, who's a sighted drummer, and they recorded this music in total darkness, and it's a rather nice duo.

0: Pianist Cyril Trocou and drummer Florian Chain with a rather nice improvised duo from the album Oculus.
1: And that brings us pretty close to the end of today's programme. I'm Peter Slavid. I hope you've enjoyed today's show. Do let me know what you think, or get in touch if you want any more details about the tracks I've played. You can find me at UK Jazz Pete on Twitter, or as Peter Slavid on Facebook, or you can drop me an email to peterslavid@hotmail.com.
0: And we'll finish up with a new album from Andre Fernandez. It's called Centauri Chroma, and it's, I think, the fourth in a series of constellation-themed albums. Fernandez on guitar, Yelmo Tagua on alto, and Jose Pedro Curlio on tenor sax, Francisco Brito on bass, and Yao Pereira on drums. That's Andre Fernandez from the album Centauri Chroma.
1: And this will take us to the end of today's show. 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
0: And here's Andre Fernandez.

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Match Day Live. What happens to the Bulls happens here. 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
2: 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Got a special live episode for you this time around. You're going to hear part of my set recorded at the first ever sold-out show in Berlin that we did. Some friends and I came together and started Dance mit uns, which is a German play on words, meaning dance with us. It was an incredible night, and we were able to capture it all with multiple camera angles. So you can catch the entire set on YouTube, but you're going to get a glimpse of that night right here on Global Entry Radio. So here's part of that set, starting with one of my own tracks called Shifted Reality, released on my own Global Entry Recordings imprint. You're also going to hear some of my other releases, plus a brand new unreleased idea of mine that I played out for the very first time live. Ladies and gentlemen, welcome on board. 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
1: You know we made it through some hard times.
0: If it wasn't for the music, I don't know what we'd do.
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0: You know the music stepped in and saved my life.
1: You know the music stepped in and saved my life.
0: I gotta thank God for the music.
1: I gotta thank God for the music.

gotta spread this message to the party people all over the world. I gotta thank God for the music. I gotta thank God for the music.

You just heard Succubus by Rico and Guga, released on Running Clouds. This next one you're about to hear is an unreleased one that I just wrapped up a few months ago. The working title for it is SOS, but who knows, maybe I'll change that. Really enjoyed working on this one and hope to get it out soon. 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This show started between Europe and the US, and it's grown because of listeners just like you, so really appreciate you.

Wrapping up with a remix of my track Piercing Through by German producer Rauschhaus. It's released on the Berlin-based label Deep Tales. But I've got one more for you. This is Ugo Banshee and Josh Gigante with Kill Bill, released on New Moda. 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That's G-A-L-E-S-T-I-A-N Music. This set was recorded live at our Dance mit Uns event at Fluxbau in Berlin, which is a really beautiful venue located right on the River Spree. Really appreciate you tuning in. Remember to follow me on all my social media channels at Galestian Music. Drop by, say hello. Always love hearing from you. And last but not least, episode 100 is coming near. 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
2: 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Whether in the Len Weston or the Meadow End, our cries will be heard. Our better halves will complain, our sofas will groan, and the Bulls may not win. 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

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I'm Iris Berkeley, your pilot for an adventure through eclectic new releases and the vintage vibes that inspired them. 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Come fly the fancy skies. That's Modern Jet Set, Saturdays at 8 p.m. right here on Radio Hereford FC.